0: Here we are with this week's Backstage Country co-host Lauren Elena talking about the new album.
1: I broke the album up into three stages, right? So stage one is like where I came from, my hometown and my parents' marriage and my parents' divorce, the good things about their marriage, the hard things about their marriage, singing with my brother. So that's all stage one. And then stage two is like me trying to figure out who I am as a woman, you know, going through these breakups, going through these life changes.
2: Lots of middle fingers.
1: Yeah, lots, all of them. Yep. If I had more, I would have put them up, probably. But just the stage of life where I, you know, was going through the ups and downs of, like, falling in and out of love and feeling like, and the, you know, I say this stage of my life was my career high and my personal low. Because I was, like, my career was doing really well, but I was, like, not crushing it in the personal department. I remember thinking, like, man, am I ever gonna have a family? Am I ever gonna be a mother? And maybe that's just not in the cards for me because I've put all my eggs in this career basket. And I was like getting really loser boyfriends. And so that's stage two. Love those songs though. I thrive when I listen to it. Everybody loves a breakup song.
2: Everybody.
1: And I'm like very happily married and still screaming them at the top of my lungs. Yep. And then stage three is where I am now. So I talk about a husband and falling in love with him and then the loss of my dad. Talk about that on there. And then I end the album with Benny, my daughter. And I thought that was a nice little bow to close out the album to tee me up for all my stories about her that, I mean, I'm already writing. I have a song that I've written about her that I almost put on the album that I ended up not putting on the album. I didn't get it done quite in time. But it's kind of opening up this stage of, I mean, I didn't even mean to say stage, but what I'm up for my next stage, you know, of my...
2: The next curtain to open.
1: Yes.
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19: Mainly clear skies tonight with a slight chance for storms. Lows dip down to about 71. Southeasterly winds 5 to 10 miles per hour. Slight chance for showers tomorrow. Daytime highs approaching 94. Ample sunshine expected. From the Weatherology Weather Center, powered by weatherology.com, I'm meteorologist Jennifer Wojcicki for 106 Kicks. Right now, 90.

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18: Mainly clear skies tonight with a slight chance for storms. Lows dip down to about 71. Southeasterly winds 5 to 10 miles per hour. Slight chance for showers tomorrow. Daytime highs approaching 94. Ample sunshine expected. From the Weatherology Weather Center, powered by weatherology.com, I'm meteorologist Jennifer Wojcicki for 106 KIX. Right now, 90.
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1: 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Right now, it's 84 degrees.
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8: Mainly clear skies tonight with a slight chance of thunderstorms. Lows dip down to about 71. Southerly winds 5 to 10 miles per hour. Slight chance for showers tomorrow. Highs level off around 94. Mainly sunny skies. From the Weatherology Weather Center, powered by weatherology.com, I'm meteorologist Jennifer Wojcicki for 106 Kicks. Right now, it's 84 degrees.
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0: It's Backstage Country. We have got Lauren Elena here, and it is just a few days since you've released the new album Stages, which congratulations first off, because what an accomplishment. And now that it's out there and not just yours anymore, what emotions are you going through?
1: I'm so overwhelmed. I always feel this way with any kind of release. You know, I live with these songs for so long, they're like my children. Right? So I'm just happy to be able to share them with everyone, and everyone's so loving. I mean, always with any release. So I just appreciate it. And this album means a lot to me. I cover a lot of ground with the album. Finally, it's out. I mean, it's a long time coming. My fans have been asking for this album for years. And then I got pregnant and I got married and I did all kinds of things. But it's finally out. I like feel like none of us thought this day was ever coming, and it's finally here. So,
0: well, speaking of everything you've been through, I mean, I was thinking about how huge of a deal this is for you, because I mean, what, it's been 3 years since the last album. This is the first album on the new label. Like, this is the first that you've been a mom, married. All of these life changes have happened, you know, in that in between leading into this album.
1: Absolutely.
0: So was the creative process like very different from
1: Yes. Yeah. I lived a lot of life.
0: Right.
1: Very big changes too. You know, I lost my dad as well. So I have a few songs about that.
0: Beautiful songs, by the way.
1: Thank you so much. I'm so proud of those. I ended the whole album with Heaven Sent, because it just felt like
0: it felt right.
1: The final thing to say. You know, this creation process was unlike any other process before for so many reasons.
0: Yeah.
1: And when I was recording the album, I was, you know, I cut some songs I didn't write and some songs I did, most songs I did write. And I just creating it was so unique and so different than any other album. I'm so proud of it because it challenged me. It taught me a lot. I had moments where I thought, like, if sonically I had to be locked into one box and I had to make sure that my first album at Big Loud, I really wanted to be really country and go back to my hometown roots and where I came from. But then I was like, I'm just gonna put out music that I love, that when I write a song, if I love it and I think it could be something that people relate to, why do there need to be rules? And so this album kind of broke those barriers for me. Honestly, All My Exes was the catalyst for that.
0: Yeah.
1: And it was fun.
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27: Mainly clear skies tonight with a slight chance of thunderstorms. Lows dip down to about 71. Southerly winds 5 to 10 miles per hour. Slight chance for showers. Tomorrow, highs level off around 94, mainly sunny skies. 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Currently 82.
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1: It's Backstage Country. I'm Elena. We got Lauren Elena as my co-host this week, and we're celebrating the new album Stages, which is out now. One of the songs on there, Lauren, is a collaboration that people were so excited about.
2: I know.
1: You're back with your buddy.
2: I know. I was dying to tell people about Kane being on the song. Because What Ifs came out 10 years ago.
1: That's what I was going to say. So in the year of 2026, we're getting another collaboration. Was that on purpose, like to celebrate the anniversary?
2: We did talk about it, yes. Okay. So we have been talking about doing another song together for a couple of years now. Okay. And just trying to find the right one. And I wrote this one with Ashley Gourley and Ben Johnson. And actually, we wrote this song a couple of years ago. It's another one I had in my back pocket.
1: What?
2: Actually crazy. And which is just, it's just proof that like the song finds the right time.
1: Exactly.
2: In your life.
1: Yeah.
2: But we hadn't finished it. We had started it. So we went back in and finished it. And actually, it was Ben's idea to get Kane on it. He was like, you need to tell Kane to do the song with you. It would fit perfectly. And I was like, we have been trying to find the song. And I sent it to Kane, and he literally texted me back immediately and said, I'm in. This is fire. But, you know, we have such a history together anyway. Yeah. We've known each other since we were babies. And I actually cannot believe it's been 10 years since What Ifs came out.
1: I can't either. When I looked that up, I was like, there's no way. A whole decade.
2: We both went and found our spouses. And yeah. Now, like, I love this song so much. I am so thankful to have an actual love song because it fits my life now. Like, we're filming with our children and our spouses, and like we're gonna be posting all of that as well too.
1: Oh,
2: like we
1: good.
2: Have a lot of fun content that we're doing.
1: Families
2: together.
1: Involved?
2: Yes. But and then it makes sense, you know? Yeah. And like it's a celebration of love and like finding, I don't know, it's just so sweet. And he is such a good dad and such a good husband. And now I have a baby and we like get our kids together and they play. And
1: that's
2: got to
1: be wild to see your
2: kids together. It is so
1: crazy.
2: This is one of the ones that I really just feel like represents where I am now. And I wrote this song because, I mean, it's the hook is never been in love till now. And the whole point of this song is like, I thought I loved other people. I did. There were people, and I probably did to whatever capacity I could at the time.
1: Mm-hmm.
2: But now that I have my husband, it's just a different kind of love. And it makes me look at those other relationships and see how wrong they were. Like, it's so crazy when you find the right person for yourself. We have a really great marriage.
1: Yeah.
2: And I look at him and I think, how did I think I, like, that's mm-hmm. what love was with these other people. So that's what this song's about. It's not a serious love song, but it is more just like, I thought I had been in love before, and now that I love you, nothing ever even came close to this. So,
1: the sentiment that I definitely
2: Kane.
1: Understand. Yeah.
2: Yeah.
1: Uh-huh.
2: And he loves his wife so much. They have such a great marriage, and just the song means so much. I mean, it's such a fun, lighthearted song,
1: but thematically, so rounded.
2: It means so much for us to have the song together. And it's a smash, in my opinion. So.
1: I would agree.
2: And people seem to agree. Everyone's freaking out over it.
0: This is Backstage Country. More just ahead with Lauren Elena.
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12: Jet's Country Weather. Mainly clear skies tonight with a slight chance of thunderstorms. Lows dip down to about 71, southerly winds 5 to 10 miles per hour. Slight chance for showers tomorrow. Highs level off around 94, mainly sunny skies. From the Weatherology Weather Center, powered by Weatherology.com, I'm meteorologist Jennifer Wojcicki for 106 Kicks. Currently 82.
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3: Coming up, the city of Norfolk's outdoor warning siren system is undergoing routine testing on the first and third Tuesday, going through September at 9 a.m. Weather permitting, the tests will go all the way through September 15th. The outdoor warning sirens are the purpose of outdoor warning only. The network of outdoor warning sirens are intended for people who are outside and may not have access to other means of severe weather warning notifications. There are three criteria for activation of the sirens. They will be activated in Norfolk and or Madison County if a tornado warning is issued for Madison County and or the sighting of a rotating funnel, cloud, or tornado. Straight line winds in excess of 70 miles an hour and hail 2-inch in diameter or larger. Each of these severe weather conditions could potentially lead to life safety issues. 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
11: Mainly clear skies tonight with a slight chance of thunderstorms. Lows dip down to about 71. Southerly winds 5 to 10 miles per hour. Slight chance for showers tomorrow. Highs level off around 94. Mainly sunny skies. From the Weatherology Weather Center, powered by Weatherology.com, I'm meteorologist Jennifer Wojcicki for 106 Kicks. Right now, it's 79 degrees.

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17: Mainly clear skies tonight with a slight chance of thunderstorms. Lows dip down to about 71. Southerly winds 5 to 10 miles per hour. Slight chance for showers tomorrow. Highs level off around 94. Mainly sunny skies. From the Weatherology Weather Center, powered by weatherology.com, I'm meteorologist Jennifer Wojcicki for 106 Kicks. Right now, it's 79 degrees.

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11: Slight chance for storms tonight. Otherwise, mainly clear skies. Lows level off around 71. Southerly winds 8 to 15 miles per hour. Lots of sunshine again tomorrow. Slight chance for showers. Daytime highs approaching 94. From the Weatherology Weather Center, powered by weatherology.com, I'm meteorologist Jennifer Wojcicki for 106 Kicks. Currently, it's 81 degrees.

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10: Some chance for storms tonight, otherwise mainly clear skies. Lows level off around 71. Southerly winds 8 to 15 miles per hour. Lots of sunshine again. Tomorrow, slight chance for showers. Daytime highs approaching 94. From the Weatherology Weather Center, powered by weatherology.com, I'm meteorologist Jennifer Wojcicki for 106 Kicks. Currently, it's 81 degrees.

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10: Kids Country Weather.
11: Slight chance of thunderstorms overnight, otherwise mainly clear skies. Lows level off around 71. Winds out of the south, 8 to 15 miles per hour. Mainly sunny skies again. Thursday, slight chance of rain showers, high of 94. From the Weatherology Weather Center, powered by weatherology.com, I'm meteorologist Jennifer Wojcicki for 106 Kicks. Right now, 82.
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3: Coming up, the city of Norfolk's outdoor warning siren system is undergoing routine testing on the first and third Tuesday, going through September at 9 a.m. Weather permitting, the tests will go all the way through September 15th. The outdoor warning sirens are the purpose of outdoor warning only. The network of outdoor warning sirens are intended for people who are outside and may not have access to other means of severe weather warning notifications. There are three criteria for activation of the sirens. They will be activated in Norfolk and or Madison County if a tornado warning is issued for Madison County and or the sighting of a rotating funnel, cloud, or tornado. Straight line winds in excess of 70 miles an hour and hail 2-inch in diameter or larger. Each of these severe weather conditions could potentially lead to life safety issues. 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
10: Chance of thunderstorms overnight, otherwise mainly clear skies. Lows around 71. South winds 8 to 15 miles per hour. Ample sunshine expected Thursday. Slight chance for showers. High temperatures reach up to 94. From the Weatherology Weather Center, powered by weatherology.com, I'm meteorologist Jennifer Wojcicki for 106 Kicks. Currently it's 81 degrees.
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Okay, maybe I do have a little buzz, but

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10: Chance Country Weather.
11: Chance of thunderstorms overnight, otherwise mainly clear skies. Lows around 71. South winds 8 to 15 miles per hour. Ample sunshine expected Thursday. Slight chance for showers. High temperatures reach up to 94. From the Weatherology Weather Center, powered by weatherology.com, I'm meteorologist Jennifer Wojcicki for 106 Kicks. Currently, it's 81 degrees.
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4: Coming up, we have Cars and Coffee going on the first Sunday of every month until October. 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
7: Jake's Country Weather.
8: Partly cloudy overnight with a slight chance for storms. Lows around 71. Southerly winds 8 to 15 miles per hour. Ample sunshine expected Thursday. Slight chance of rain showers. Highs level off around 94. From the Weatherology Weather Center, powered by weatherology.com, I'm meteorologist Jennifer Wojcicki for 106 KIX. Currently, it's 81 degrees.
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3: Coming up, the city of Norfolk's outdoor warning siren system is undergoing routine testing on the first and third Tuesday, going through September at 9 a.m. Weather permitting, the tests will go all the way through September 15th. The outdoor warning sirens are the purpose of outdoor warning only. The network of outdoor warning sirens are intended for people who are outside and may not have access to other means of severe weather warning notifications. There are three criteria for activation of the sirens. They will be activated in Norfolk and or Madison County if a tornado warning is issued for Madison County and or the sighting of a rotating funnel, cloud, or tornado. Straight line winds in excess of 70 miles an hour and hail 2-inch in diameter or larger. Each of these severe weather conditions could potentially lead to life safety issues. 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
12: Chance for showers overnight, otherwise partly cloudy. Lows level off around 71, winds out of the south 8 to 15 miles per hour. Ample sunshine expected Thursday, slight chance for showers, highs level off around 94. From the Weatherology Weather Center, powered by weatherology.com, I'm meteorologist Jennifer Wojcicki for 106 Kicks. Right now, it's 81 degrees.
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5: Hello, I'm Kellen Havikin with the latest ag headlines on Brownfield. CEO of the Corn Refiners Association, John Bodie, says the ag economy can be an important part of national security.
6: China did that 20 years ago. China has been building overcapacity in biomanufacturing. That's because biomanufacturing is important not just for the integrity of our food supply chains, but also bioweapons.
5: More news is next.
7: Farming doesn't stop at 5 o'clock. Neither does Brownfield Ag News. I'm Brownfield reporter Kara Hart. From morning market reports to evening policy updates, Brownfield keeps producers informed throughout the day. 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
11: Budgets are either staying stagnant or maybe even decreasing because of difficulty in getting funding secured. And then when you have food costs rising and demand rising, it's kind of all a perfect storm, making it extra challenging.
5: Iowa State University Extension agronomist Rebecca Vitado says corn rot is impacting some corn fields because of favorable conditions across the Midwest.
12: Scattered random plants that might be totally dead amongst other green plants out in the field. Kind of these ghost plants, the ears are already hanging down. We'll see discoloration again down near that crown area.
5: U.S. ethanol production and stocks both dipped slightly. The U.S. Energy Information Administration says production averaged 1,110,000 barrels per day, down 2,000 on the week. I'm Kellen Havikin for Brownfield.
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15: Jake's Country Weather.
16: Ample sunshine expected today with a slight chance of rain showers. Daytime highs approaching 94. Winds out of the south, 8 to 15 miles per hour. Lows around 71 tonight, clear skies. Bright sunshine expected tomorrow. High temperatures reach up to 94. From the Weatherology Weather Center, powered by weatherology.com, I'm meteorologist Paul Trombley for 106 KIX. Right now, it's 81 degrees.

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10: Here are your afternoon cash grain bids from area elevators at mid-afternoon Wednesday. Corn was trending lower by 3 cents. Beans were trending lower by 7 cents. ADM Columbus, cash corn, 514 January, 541. 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Cash beans, 1285 January, 1280. 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Central Valley Ag Humphrey, cash corn, 485 January, 503. Cash beans, 1255 January, 1251. 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Cash beans, 1280 January, 1275. 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Cash beans, 1277 January, 1275. 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Cash beans, 1283 January, 1275. Farmers Pride Bloomfield, cash corn, 466 January, $5. Cash beans, 1277 January, 1270. 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Cash beans, 1277 January, 1275. Frontier Co-op Columbus, cash corn, 499 January, 523. Cash beans, 1267 January, 1266. Frontier Co-op Tarnoff, cash corn, 490 January, 511. Cash beans, 1268 January, 1263. Frontier Co-op Schuyler, cash corn, 495 January, 516. Cash beans, 1271 January, 1273. 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Catch beans, 1247 January, 1260. 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
1: Jake's Country Weather.
2: Ample sunshine expected today with a slight chance of rain showers. Daytime highs approaching 94. Winds out of the south, 8 to 15 miles per hour. Lows around 71 tonight, clear skies. Bright sunshine expected tomorrow. High temperatures reach up to 94. 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Right now, it's 81 degrees.

0: seem very excited.
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10: 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Hope it's going good for you. Coming up this hour, we have music from Nate Smith, also some Bailey Zimmerman, and some Keith Urban on the way. Plus, we have your questionable choice of the day, and we'll ask the question, do you know what Labor Day is for? Because I know some people that don't. So we'll talk about it. It's coming up this hour on My Country 106 Kicks.

0: My Country 106 Kicks. Well, it's now time for your questionable choice of the day. And we're headed to Wisconsin because you always have to represent your favorite football team, apparently. A 36-year-old cheesehead in Wisconsin named Thomas Raff was arrested after he allegedly robbed a bar while wearing a plush Green Bay Packers robe. According to police, Thomas left his two young children at home by themselves early last Friday and broke into a place called Jackson's Blue Ribbon Pub. It wasn't open at the time, so he crawled through the window to get in. The bar surveillance cameras caught him in the act. Police arrested him a block away after finding him asleep in the bushes with a six-pack of White Claw and a bottle of Tito's vodka. Thomas was charged with burglary and two counts of neglecting a child. You know, like I said, sometimes you just have to represent your favorite football team, right? I don't know. It doesn't say how old the kids are at home, but yeah, probably shouldn't be leaving them at home to break and enter, right? Anyway, that's your questionable choice of the day on My Country 106 Kicks.
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9: Chance of thunderstorms today. Otherwise, bright sunshine expected. High temperatures reach up to 94. Southerly winds 8 to 15 miles per hour. Clear skies again tonight. Lows level off around 71. Ample sunshine expected tomorrow. High temperatures reach up to 94. From the Weatherology Weather Center, powered by weatherology.com. This is meteorologist Paul Frombly for 106 Kicks. Currently 79.
0: That's a look at Weather in My Country, powered by Weatherology, being brought to you by Divots, Norfolk Lodge and Suites. Well, coming up here in just a little bit, do you know what Labor Day is for? That's on the way on My Country, 106 Kicks.

0: My Country 106 Kicks. So it's now time to talk about whether or not you know what Labor Day is for, because the labor market is going through a challenging phase. But that doesn't mean we're canceling Labor Day, right? In a survey conducted just 2 weeks ago, only 66% of Americans knew when Labor Day was. And that's this coming Monday. It's always the first Monday in September. It's been that way for 132 years. Now, 4% of people didn't think that there would be a Labor Day in 2026 at all. Americans also aren't sure what Labor Day means. 18% wrongly believe that it's meant to commemorate the founding of labor unions, which is a good guess, I guess, right? While 9% thought it was the official start of autumn. Now, 6% believe it's meant to celebrate the signing of the U.S. Constitution, which is wild to me. While 4% thinks it honors the end of World War II. Interesting, right? The good news is that 61% of Americans got it right. Labor Day is a salute to the contributions and achievements of American workers. But naturally, people love the idea of three-day weekends, regardless of why they're happening. 64% of people agree that every weekend should be 3 days long, and 38% strongly agree with that. You know, three-day weekends are nice, right? But I guess my brain goes to, it's good to have them sprinkled in, because it's like a reward for your good behavior at work or for dealing with everything at work. Where if it's every weekend, you lose that, right? I don't know. Maybe it would keep everyone sane like holidays do, but you never know. More music on the way next. My Country 106 Kicks.
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13: Jake's Country Weather.
14: Slight chance of thunderstorms today. Otherwise, bright sunshine expected. High temperatures reach up to 94. Southerly winds, 8 to 15 miles per hour. Clear skies again tonight. Lows level off around 71. Ample sunshine expected tomorrow. High temperatures reach up to 94. From the Weatherology Weather Center, powered by weatherology.com. This is meteorologist Paul Frombly for 106 Kicks. Currently 79.

My Country 106 Kicks, you're hanging with Henry inside the Heritage Homes in Norfolk studio and on the Norfolk Kenny radio app. And coming up this hour, we have music from Luke Bryan, also some Taylor Swift, and some Kenny Chesney on the way. Plus, we'll make ourselves just a little bit smarter, and we're going to talk to Patrick Moose of Moose Roofing. That's on the way on My Country 106 Kicks.

0: My Country 106 Kicks. Well, it's now time to make ourselves just a little bit smarter. And we start talking about the average American uses 141 rolls of toilet paper every year, making us number one for number twos globally. The Germans are second, using an average of 134 rolls annually. Moving on, there's a difference between a coffin and a casket. A coffin has a hexagon with six sides, and a casket is a rectangle with four. Moving on, caterpillars have about 4,000 muscles in their bodies. Humans have around 650. Next, if you ride on a float in the Mardi Gras parade in New Orleans, you're legally required to wear a mask. And lastly, the single One Week by Bare Naked Ladies was the number one song on the Billboard charts in 1998 for exactly 1 week. And it was the only Bare Naked Ladies song to ever hit number one. We're now just a little bit smarter on My Country 106 Kicks.
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7: weather. Slight chance of thunderstorms today. Otherwise, bright sunshine expected. High temperatures reach up to 94. Southerly winds, 8 to 15 miles per hour. Clear skies again tonight. Lows level off around 71. Ample sunshine expected tomorrow. High temperatures reach up to 94. From the Weatherology Weather Center, powered by weatherology.com. This is meteorologist Paul Frombly for 106 Kicks. Right now, 77.
4: 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Coming up here in just a little bit, we're talking to Patrick Moose of Moose Roofing on My Country 106 Kicks.

0: My Country 106 Kicks. Well, Patrick Moose of Moose Roofing was in the studio earlier this week. Here's Jeff's conversation with him on My Country 106 Kicks.
1: We are with Patrick Moose of Moose Roofing. And Patrick, you're a Northeast Nebraska boy, aren't you?
2: I'm a Pierce boy.
1: You got to be careful where you say that around Norfolk.
2: That's right. No, I've been, my mom was a teacher at Pierce. She taught for 43 years, and my dad a contractor. So I've been doing construction work since I was 10 years old, and I've done a lot of work around Norfolk all the way since back in the 1980s.
1: Very well-known roofing company, especially in the Omaha area here. But you have roofed a lot of homes here in Northeast Nebraska, and your message to the folks here in Northeast Nebraska who have been struck by hail this last summer here is slow down.
2: That's right. There's a frenzy of activity, people knocking on doors. There's all this damage, and you don't know who you can trust. The folks who listen to this radio station are people who don't like to be told what to do. They want to gather information, make their own decisions, and my advice is exactly that. Slow down. Take your time. Get a second opinion. Have somebody look at it that really knows what they're talking about, because there's so much nuance and there's so many other factors other than just the insurance claim part. I'm way more concerned about making sure that we get a good roof put back on the house. Mm-hmm. I don't really care what the insurance company says. I want to make the basic minimum requirements met so that the roof gets done right, and that's where we start.
1: So, yeah, let's start with that educational process. What are some of those questions that people should ask when the guy or the gal comes to the door?
2: Well, how long have you been in business? Where are you from? How am I going to get a hold of you if something doesn't work out okay with this?
1: Yeah.
2: Again, I'm not gonna say do go with that company or don't go with that company, but do your research. Find out, you know, look at their ratings on Facebook or on Google or, you know, whatever people search these days, right? Mm-hmm. Like see what kind of experiences people have had with the company. But do ask questions about, hey, what needs to be done in order to make this roof the right way? You and I were talking earlier about ventilation issues, and product evolution is tenfold over the last 50 years. We keep improving products and making houses more and more airtight and energy efficient, but we're still dealing with a construction process that was 50 years old. Mm-hmm. And some of these houses weren't designed to be made airtight. We have to think about that for intake and exhaust ventilation when we're designing or planning for this new roof that needs to be done.
1: For your part, Moose Roofing, free storm damage inspections and documentation, wind and hail damage experts. Like you say, you've been doing this for almost 30 years.
2: Yes, and I've been an insurance adjuster and also an insurance auditor.
1: I'm glad you pointed that out, because you've seen both sides of this.
2: That's exactly right. Yep. So the insurance company, and I'm not going to say anything positive or negative about any of them, but their motivation is not necessarily the same as mine, right? I want to make sure that the person gets a good roof put back on their house, whereas an insurance company may just simply be wanting to close the claim. Mm-hmm. Now, of course, they've got a motivation to take care of their customer, but those folks who are coming out here who are doing the adjusting work, they're not contractors. They don't know what it takes. And sometimes I've got to talk to those folks and let them know, hey, we missed something here. This is something that has to be addressed, and either you've got to take care of it or the homeowner's got to. And I try to be that voice of reason to make sure that it's addressed and it gets taken care of.
1: You have to balance that out here.
2: Now, ambassador, so to speak.
1: Let's talk about that time frame, because I think many people, and this is my personal opinion, they feel like they have to hurry to get this done. And there really is no worry unless your roof is leaking.
2: Right. Yeah. Typically, with most insurance policies, you've got a year to turn in a claim, and most folks will tell you approximately 2 years to get the work done. And there are important timelines, but each carrier has a little bit different standard that we have to meet. Again, this is something that we do day in and day out all day long. And so certainly we can, you know, just ask the homeowner, you know, with whom are you insured? And then we can take care of that, making sure that they meet their timeline guidelines. But yes, the theme here today is slow down, get an education, make an educated decision about what should be done in order to restore the property, not necessarily to comply with some insurance standard or somebody who's creating a sense of urgency on your front porch of like, you got to get it done now. Mm-hmm. Again, like you pointed out, if you got holes in the roof, you got a leak coming in, that does create a different environment
1: sure.
2: than somebody who just had their roof destroyed by
1: yeah. hail. And most of the time, I think sometimes there might be damage that people don't even realize. That was our case. We didn't think that we were in that swath of heavy hail that went through Norfolk. We were a little further east, and the folks out to the west really got punched out. But in an abbreviated way, Patrick, walk me through that process. What is my timeline of as it relates to the insurance company and getting the work done?
2: Well, as
1: what are
2: I
1: the
2: said,
1: must-dos?
2: Yeah, the must-dos are is that you want to get estimates. Sometimes people get talked into moving too quickly. It's just like, hey, we just do whatever the insurance company says. We really don't give you an estimate. I would want to. I'm just talking about if I were a homeowner, I'd want to make sure that the contractor with whom I'm talking that person knows what it takes to do a roof the right way. Mm-hmm. And so I would ask for an estimate. I would ask for, you asked about this timeline. Generally speaking, it is 1 year from the time of the date of loss is what it's called. And this hailstorm hit, on the 28th, 29th of June, something
1: yeah.
2: like that.
1: Yep.
2: So you've got a year, generally speaking, in order to even turn in a claim. And then typically what we would say the deadline to recover the recoverable depreciation or the withheld depreciation is typically at that 2 year mark. But again, there are different policies with different carriers that have different timelines. Some of them are shorter that we need to make notification to the insurance company that we do intend to do the repairs. And then some afford you a longer time period. Yeah. There's a carrier around here that does 3 years.
1: Being though, is you don't have to do it right now.
2: Yeah, we don't have to react. We mm-hmm. should get educated and then properly respond.
1: Yeah.
2: That would be my theme.
1: Act, don't react.
2: Exactly.
1: Yeah. So tell me about Moose Roofing. What sets you guys apart?
2: Well, I've been doing this since I was a kid. And so while the business ownership part of it, I'm either good or not. The roofer part of it, I've got that, right? And that is the focus that we maintain with our staff, with our people, is that we want to make sure that a good roof is put on. I don't really care what an insurance company says. I'm going to go in and take a look, and we're going to make sure that we meet the basic minimum requirements. What does it take to do this right according to code and according to the manufacturer's installation instructions? Some people don't realize that it tells you what you got to do right on the bag.
1: And if you don't, it might void your warranty.
2: That's exactly right. And it goes all the way, not only the installation of the shingles themselves. I mean, I was just working with a customer on the north side of town that we just did their roof last week, and they had 4 layers of felt on their roof, which tells me that in the last several years, unfortunately, and this is a house that was built in 2003, so they've had 4 roofs.
1: Wow.
2: 3 after the original. And what it tells me is that the roofing contractor did what a lot of them do, which is just run in, shingles off, shingles on. But if you don't tear all the way down to the deck, you're not going to see potentially some leaks that have been in coming in over the years, maybe with something that's a little bit of a challenge on the construction process, an odd valley running into a wall or something like that, or maybe ventilation issues that have to be addressed and taken care of. And if you don't get all the way down to the deck and see these kind of things going on, how can you actually tell the homeowner you're providing a good roof, mm-hmm. right? So we do a very comprehensive, you asked, what's the experience with Moose Roofing? We do a comprehensive full scope analysis and make sure that we're addressing all of the issues before we start the project.
1: Okay, wind and hail, shingles, metal roofs too?
2: Yes, sir.
1: Yep. Okay.
2: That's actually how I started. Back in the 1980s, working with my dad, we did a lot of steel roofing.
1: Oh, and that was tough work. Siding, gutters, insulation, and windows. We talk about shingles all the time, but what about the gutters, too? That's a part.
2: Yeah, and that's something else that has to be addressed. There's a lot of policies that are changing, and they don't include covering the gutters. So it might simply be a problem of logistics or a little bit of nuance with what we've got to do for the customer, mm-hmm. but we have to sometimes protect those old gutters and make sure that they don't get damaged any further than they already have, because the homeowner is going to intend to continue to use them because the mm-hmm. insurance company doesn't cover them anymore.
1: Financing available?
2: Yes, absolutely.
1: Okay. Local, trusted, here to stay.
2: Yes, sir.
1: And like I say, he's a Pierce boy, ladies and gentlemen. Moose Roofing. What's a good way to get a hold of Moose Roofing?
2: Well, just go to mooseroofing.com. or that's the best way to do it, right? 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We've got there's numbers on there,
1: all the contact information,
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1: And this guy lives right here in Norfolk, ladies and gentlemen, Patrick Moose of Moose Roofing, the Pierce boy. We appreciate you stopping by and answering our questions.
2: Thank you, Jeffrey.
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5: With a look at sports, I'm Pat Bay. The Norfolk softball team returned to the home field yesterday as they welcomed Columbus to Tahazuka Park. Easton Schroeder and Taya Frederick each came away with two hits, while Frederick struck out 11 in a complete game effort as the Panthers overcame a sluggish start to down the Discoverers 6-3. Norfolk used back-to-back homers from Schroeder and Brindley Davis in the bottom of the fifth inning to jumpstart the offense, but head coach Sidney Watson felt what the team did in the bottom of the fourth is what set the table for them to finally be able to break through.
14: I think loading those bases, giving people at bats, giving them confidence in the box really led into those fifth and sixth and seventh innings. So it was good.
5: Staying in town, the Norfolk volleyball team looked to stretch their win streak to 4 when they welcomed Lincoln East. Brielle Carmichael posted a team-leading 14 kills, while Aurelia Allman added 12 on a .632 hitting percentage as the Panthers swept the Spartans 25-16, 22-14. Just down the road, Norfolk Catholic Volleyball kicked off their 2026 campaign yesterday by playing host to Guardian Angels. Ava Wemhoff finished with the team leading 20 kills on a .209 hitting percentage as the Knights overcame a slow start to defeat the Blue Jays 16-25, 25-23, 25-16, 28-26. Luton High Northeast Volleyball made the trip up Highway 81 as they faced off with Cedar Catholic yesterday. Neely Crotteville led the Eagles' attack with 18 kills as Luton High won a five-set thriller over the Trojans, 25-21, 18-25, 25-13, 24-26, 15-5. Outside of Crotteville, Lexi Dinkle finished with 13 kills while Elena McCormick added 10 and Olivia Eckert contributed 7 from her setter position, and Crotteville felt that balanced attack helped Luton High pull away in that fifth set.
15: It really comes down to trusting each other and knowing what we can do and understanding that we're all great players and that if we work together, everything will come together. And in practice, we do a lot of drills that are high intensity, and I think that sets us up well.
5: The Norfolk Catholic girls golf team hit the greens yesterday when they took part in the Stanton Quadrangular. JC Arnes led the way with the score of 61 as the Knights finished second on the day with a team score of 247. On our local and area sports calendar for today, Wayne State women's soccer visits Missouri Western at 5. Northeast volleyball is at Marshalltown beginning at 6. And Nebraska volleyball heads to Brookings for a 7 o'clock first serve with South Dakota State. That's a look at sports. I'm Pat Cavay.
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2: Country weather. 94 today, under sunny skies, southerly winds, 8 to 15 miles per hour. 71 tonight. Ample sunshine expected tomorrow. Highs level off around 94. Partly cloudy skies and dry, Saturday and Sunday, low 90s, Saturday, upper 80s by Sunday. From the Weatherology Weather Center, powered by weatherology.com. This is meteorologist Paul Frombly from 106 Kicks. Right now, 75.
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18: From the WJAG and Norfolk Daily News Newsroom, I'm Paul Hughes. Campaign finance reform and dark money were two of the topics during the U.S. Senate debate this week between incumbent U.S. Senator Pete Ricketts and independent Dan Osborne. Osborne was asked about the out-of-state money that's come into his campaign. He answered that he has no control over those contributions.
19: These are people who go and they start super PACs. I don't know who these people are, and they raise money in my name. And those are the ones that run ads. And if it doesn't say, I'm Dan Osborne or I'm Pete Ricketts, I approve this message, that's dark money working.
18: Ricketts was asked about the criticism he's received for contributing more than $5 million to his own campaign. He said his contribution is an investment in Nebraska.
20: You mentioned that I've contributed to my campaign. I have. I'm a Nebraskan. I contributed to my campaign because I believe in the state. And Nebraskans know where I stand and what I'll do. I've got lots of Nebraskans who have endorsed me and have supported my campaign as well.
18: The debate was held at the Nebraska State Fair and was broadcast by News Channel Nebraska. The city of Madison is issuing a clarification regarding third-party workforce filings at the local Tyson Foods fresh meats processing facility. City Economic Development Director Andy Colvin said a worker adjustment and retaining notification, or WARN filing, involves a sanitation contractor ending its contract with the facility. The vendor change does not reflect facility cutbacks, job eliminations, or downscaling by Tyson Foods in Madison. That's news from the WJAG and Norfolk Daily News Newsroom. For those stories and more, go to WJAG.com.

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Plus, we'll tune into the world of Hollywood and we'll talk about the best TV and movie villains. That's on the way on My Country 106 Kicks.

0: My Country 106 Kicks. Well, it's now time to tune into the world of Hollywood. And for today, we're talking about Batman, or Pattinson. Maybe back, but he's feeling his age. Robert Pattinson is currently filming the long-awaited superhero sequel, The Batman Part 2. The actor celebrated his 40th birthday a month before filming started on a project in London this June. He told GQ in a recent interview that making an action movie feels different at 40. He says, "I'm in London, here till the end of the year doing a Batman sequel. It's good. He's definitely feeling his age when fighting a lot. He thinks that it's significantly harder than it used to be." The actor said, "Even though making the movie is harder, it's still really fun to do. He thinks that the movie is going pretty great. It's got really, really fun cast, but it's a marathon." The cast of Batman Part 2 includes franchise newcomers like A-lister Scarlett Johansson, Sebastian Stan, whose roles have yet to be announced, Charles Dance, also Tyree Henry, among others. Batman Part 2 is set to open in theaters on February 18th of 2028. It's been delayed multiple times. The film was first rescheduled to open on October 2nd of this year, delayed to October 1st of 2027. I don't know. I'm excited for it. I was skeptical of the Pattinson Batman, you know, just because it's Twilight, you know. But I thought it was good. It was a good first year Batman. So I'm excited for year two, maybe, potentially. Who knows? I just hope they do a different villain, right? Someone we haven't seen before. Anyway, you've now tuned into the world of Hollywood on My Country 106 Gigs.
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13: Jet's Country Weather. 94 today, under sunny skies, southerly winds 8 to 15 miles per hour. 71 tonight. Ample sunshine expected tomorrow. Highs level off around 94. Partly cloudy skies and dry Saturday and Sunday. Low 90s Saturday, upper 80s by Sunday. 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This is meteorologist Paul Frombly for 106 Kix. Right now, 75.
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0: My Country 106 Kicks. Well, last break talked about how Batman is being filmed currently, the new Batman. But Entertainment Weekly has put together a list of the 30 greatest movie and TV villains of all time. We're going to talk about some of the highlights of them, right? At number one, Hannibal Lecter of Silence of the Lambs. Sure, right? Number two, the Joker from Batman. Number three, Voldemort from Harry Potter, or He Who Shall Not Be Named. We also have Scar from The Lion King, Patrick Bateman from American Psycho, Dr. Evil from Austin Powers. I am a little surprised that that one's on the list, right? Magneto from X-Men, but I also see him kind of as a anti-hero kind of role. You know what I mean? He's not so much... Like, yes, he's a villain, but not so much a villain. But that's just me being the comic book nerd, right? Moving on, we have John Doe, Kevin Spacey's character from Seven. We also have Kathy Bates' character from Misery. And Cruella DeVille from 101 Dalmatians. Those are for the movies. At TV shows, we have Mr. Burns from The Simpsons. I'm not so sure that he's a villain. You know, yes, he's a rich dude that overworks his employees and all that other stuff. But villain, not so sure. King Joffrey from Game of Thrones at number two. Moving on down the list, we have the Trinity Killer from The Dexter Show. And also Ben Linus from Lost. Also, there's no mention of Darth Vader or anything like that, right? You know, maybe because Darth Vader in the end also helped save the galaxy, you know? Spoiler alert. You know, I'm trying to think of who my Mount Rushmore is for villains, right? I honestly think greatest villains are people that you do not like, right? Going back to that Voldemort from Harry Potter, I think Dolores Umbridge, the government employee who takes over the school, I think she is more hated than Voldemort. Just to call it out there, right? I don't know. Who's your favorite villain? I think, for me, Marvel characters, right? I'm a big fan of Ultron. I don't know. There's something about an AI and all the drones. I think it's fun, right? Anyway, what's yours? Sports is up next on My Country 106 Gigs.
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10: With a look at sports on Pack and Bay, the Norfolk softball team returned to the home field yesterday as they welcomed Columbus to Tahazuka Park. Easton Schroeder and Taya Frederick each came away with two hits, while Frederick struck out 11 in a complete game effort as the Panthers overcame a sluggish start to down the Discoverers 6-3. Norfolk used back-to-back homers from Schroeder and Brindley Davis in the bottom of the fifth inning to jumpstart the offense, but head coach Sidney Watson felt what the team did in the bottom of the fourth is what set the table for them to finally be able to break through.
11: I think loading those bases, giving people at bats, giving them confidence in the box really led into those fifth and sixth and seventh innings. So it was good.
10: Staying in town, the Norfolk volleyball team looked to stretch their win streak to four when they welcomed Lincoln East. Riel Carmichael posted a team-leading 14 kills, while Aurelia Allman added 12 on a .632 hitting percentage as the Panthers swept the Spartans 25-16, 22-14. Just down the road, Norfolk Catholic Volleyball kicked off their 2026 campaign yesterday by playing host to Guardian Angels. Ava Wemhoff finished with the team leading 20 kills on a .209 hitting percentage as the Knights overcame a slow start to defeat the Blue Jays 16-25, 25-23, 25-16, 28-26. Luton High Northeast Volleyball made the trip up Highway 81 as they faced off with Cedar Catholic yesterday. Neely Crotteville led the Eagles' attack with 18 kills as Luton High won a five-set thriller over the Trojans 25-21, 18-25, 25-13, 24-26, 15-5. Outside of Crotteville, Lexi Dinkle finished with 13 kills while Elena McCormick added 10 and Olivia Eckert contributed 7 from her setter position, and Crotteville felt that balanced attack helped Luton High pull away in that fifth set.
11: It really comes down to trusting each other and knowing what we can do and understanding that we're all great players and that if we work together, everything will come together. And in practice, we do a lot of drills that are high intensity, and I think that sets us up well.
10: The Norfolk Catholic girls golf team hit the greens yesterday when they took part in the Stanton Quadrangular. J.C. Arnes led the way with the score of 61 as the Knights finished second on the day with a team score of 247. On our local and area sports calendar for today, Wayne State women's soccer visits Missouri Western at 5. Northeast volleyball is at Marshalltown beginning at 6. And Nebraska volleyball heads to Brookings for a 7 o'clock first serve with South Dakota State. That's a look at sports. I'm Pat Cave.
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20: 94 today under sunny skies, southerly winds 8 to 15 miles per hour. 71 tonight. Ample sunshine expected tomorrow. Highs level off around 94. Partly cloudy skies and dry Saturday and Sunday. Low 90s Saturday, upper 80s by Sunday. 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This is meteorologist Paul Frombly from 106 Kicks. Currently, it's 79 degrees.
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My Country 106 Kicks, you're hanging with Henry inside the Heritage Homes in Norfolk studio and on the Norfolk NE radio app. And coming up this hour, we have music from Old Dominion, also some Bailey Zimmerman and some Blake Shelton on the way. Plus, we have your good news of the day, and we'll talk about how AI is trying to take over. Well, kinda. That's on the way on My Country 106 Kicks.

0: My Country 106 Kicks. Well, it's now time for your good news of the day. And we start talking about a father and son in Glendale, Arizona, have a nonprofit called the Junkie Garage, where they help people repair their vehicles for whatever they can afford. Customers bring the parts needed for the job and donate what they can for labor. The owner's name is Michael, and he's worked alongside his 16-year-old son, Matthew, for 8 years. Michael said that most air conditioning repairs end up costing less than $300, compared to the thousands you spend in a traditional shop. Moving on, a landlord in Milwaukee was cleaning out a vacated apartment and made an incredible discovery. It was original Pablo Picasso etching that was stolen from a gallery nearby in 2018. The landlord quickly turned it over to the police, and the gallery owner later confirmed it was the real deal. The artwork had been valued between $35,000 and $50,000 when it disappeared. And finally, a family in England just discovered they had a small fortune sitting in an old jewelry box. Turned out to be a 1930s Patek Philippe wristwatch that was sold for nearly $80,000 at auction. At first, they were thinking they'd only get $6,000 or $7,000 for the watch, but a fierce bidding war pushed the final price almost to $80,000. Apparently, those watches are exceptionally rare, so it drew interest from collectors around the world. That's your good news of the day on My Country 106 Kicks.
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3: Jake's Country Weather. 94 today, under sunny skies, southerly winds 8 to 15 miles per hour. 71 tonight. Ample sunshine expected tomorrow. Highs level off around 94. Partly cloudy skies and dry Saturday and Sunday, low 90s, Saturday, upper 80s by Sunday. From the Weatherology Weather Center, powered by Weatherology.com. This is meteorologist Paul Frombly from 106 KIX. Currently, it's 79 degrees.
4: That's a look at Weather My Country, powered by Weatherology. Well, coming up here in just a little bit, we'll talk about how sometimes common sense is better than an AI chatbot. That's on the way on My Country, 106 KIX.

0: My Country 106 Kicks. Well, for this story, we're heading to California to talk about how you shouldn't be using AI for everything. Three California college students had to be rescued from Mount Shasta on Monday during poorly planned summit climb in which they overshot their itinerary, meandered off route, and ran out of food and water. According to authorities, with the Siskiyou County and the U.S. Forest Service, the novice climbers from Roseville said they entrusted Google's AI tool Gemini to help them craft key logistics of their trip. From the best route up the mountain to the types of food they should pack and how much water they should carry with them. The county sheriff's office called relying on artificial intelligence tools a critical misstep. The role of AI in wilderness trip planning has become a heated topic of conversation in California's North State, following a series of instances in which hikers and campers in the Shasta area became lost or confused after relying on chatbots to help them devise their adventures. Nick Myers, lead climbing ranger with the U.S. Forest Service and director of the Mount Shasta Avalanche Center, said, "It's a new but worrisome problem. This is the first year that they've started to have some AI fallout, if you will." Myers said that people are using it to trip plan. Hey, can I do this up there? And it's not always correct. Earlier this summer, rangers with the National Forest found a woman camping in an off-limits area on the south side of Shasta, clearly marked with no camping signage. Meyer said she told the rangers that she asked ChatGPT where she could camp in the forest. AI told me I could camp here, she said, according to Myers. Then in August, while hiking in Shasta, popular Bunny Flat area, a man stopped rangers to ask for directions. He showed them a print-out map he had been following and explained that he prompted ChatGPT to produce it for him. It was terrible, not even close to accurate. It had route lines and place names that were totally off. They told the man just throw away the map. The most potentially consequential instance occurred last weekend when the novice college-age climbers got into trouble and called for rescue. On Saturday, the trio climbers, all from California, left from near Clear Creek Trailhead on Shasta's southeastern side and planned to camp partway up before making the summit on Sunday. They asked Gemini for specific guidance, researched the climb on YouTube, and planned using the All Trails phone app to navigate. I don't know. You know, I can't even say that it's younger people doing this either, right? It's all generations that are now starting to just trust AI. You know, for younger kids, you know, yes, they can be naive. But for older people that have always told us, don't trust everything you read on the internet, it's kind of ironic, right? I don't know. I always, you know, I bag on AI, but it does have good applications, right? It can help, but think for yourself, people, to use it to generate a map when you could just pull up Google Maps and there's a map right there. Come on, people. I don't know. Lesson of the story, use your own brain. It's good for you. It's now time for your report from Brownfield on My Country 106 Kicks.
1: Thursday morning, soybeans and corn are lower, cattle and hogs are higher. I'm John Perkins with a Brownfield market update. 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Live life your way with Stein. Soybeans are down on profit-taking as they do look overbought after the recent strength. Near-term finishing weather does look hot and dry in large parts of the region, and new crop export demand is solid. Weekly numbers were pretty good overall, and China bought more new crop U.S. soybeans this morning. November beans are down 7 at 13.03 and a quarter. January 7 lower at 13.18. October bean meal's down a dollar and a dime at 341.80, and October bean oil's 119 lower at 69.45. Corn's down, seeing a correction there too, watching late finishing weather and early yield projections. New crop corn export sales are strong at nearly 80 million bushels this morning. December's down 13 at 530 and a half. March is 12 and a half lower at 545. And wheat's down on profit taking. It's waiting to see if peace talks in the Black Sea advance. There's been a lot of talk of that recently. Global demand for U.S. wheat slow with weekly sales below average. December Chicago's 34 and a quarter lower at 739 and three quarters. Also seeing some liquidation. December cotton's down 258 points at 86.35. But with technical support, November rice is up 7.5 at 1580. Live and feeder cattle are higher, oversold, and feeders are picking up additional support from the decline in corn. October live's up 435 at 214.52. December's 450 higher at 216.52. October feeders are up 572 at 320.10. And on follow-through technical buying, October hogs are up 42 cents at 84.20. December lean's up 52 at 74.85. And over in the broader market, crude oil is back above $92 a barrel, but that's down from the early highs. John Perkins, Brownfield.
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1: My Country 106 Kicks. Well, that's going to do it for me in the studio for this morning. Don't forget, Carson's going to be in the studio this afternoon. It's going to be a great time. But as for me, that does it for Thursday. So hope you have a good rest of yours. And that's from all of us here at My Country 106 Kicks.
2: 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Meanwhile, he's opposed every serious attempt to ban congressional stock trading. Nebraskans can't afford lawmakers enriching themselves while our costs go through the roof. Tell Senator Ricketts to support the Ban Congressional Stock Trading Act now. 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
14: Jet's Country Weather. 94 today, under sunny skies, southerly winds 8 to 15 miles per hour. 71 tonight. Ample sunshine expected tomorrow. Highs level off around 94. Partly cloudy skies and dry Saturday and Sunday. Low 90s Saturday, upper 80s by Sunday. From the Weatherology Weather Center, powered by weatherology.com. This is meteorologist Paul Frombly for 106 Kicks. Currently, it's 79 degrees.

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5: From the WJAG and Norfolk Daily News newsroom, I'm Paul Hughes. Early Wednesday morning, the Pierce County Sheriff's Office received a call reporting two possibly deceased persons at a rural Pierce County residence north of Osmond. According to Pierce County Attorney Ted Lorberg, officers from the Pierce County Sheriff's Office and the Nebraska State Patrol responded and found two deceased persons, each with a single gunshot wound. The deceased are identified as Ashley Mose, age 34, and Jordan Mose, age 37. Lorberg said, upon preliminary investigation, it appears that Ashley Mose died from a gunshot wound and that Jordan Mose died from a self-inflicted gunshot wound. The investigation continues and autopsies have been scheduled for today. Troopers and investigators from the Nebraska State Patrol and officers from the Pierce Police Department assisted the Pierce County Sheriff's Office. Campaign finance reform and dark money were two of the topics during the U.S. Senate debate this week between incumbent U.S. Senator Pete Ricketts and independent Dan Osborne. Osborne was asked about the out-of-state money that's come into his campaign. He answered that he has no control over those contributions.
6: These are people who go and they start super PACs. I don't know who these people are, and they raise money in my name. And those are the ones that run ads. And if it doesn't say, I'm Dan Osborne or I'm Pete Ricketts, I approve this message, that's dark money working.
5: Ricketts was asked about the criticism he's received for contributing more than $5 million to his own campaign. He said his contribution is an investment in Nebraska.
7: You mentioned that I've contributed to my campaign. I have. I'm a Nebraskan. I contributed to my campaign because I believe in the state. And Nebraskans know where I stand and what I'll do. I've got lots of Nebraskans who have endorsed me and have supported my campaign as well.
5: The debate was held at the Nebraska State Fair and was broadcast by News Channel Nebraska. The Nebraska Governor Jim Pillen was in Plainview on Wednesday, recognizing the community's efforts in improving its water infrastructure. Pillen was joined by Nebraska Department of Water, Energy, and Environment Director Jesse Bradley to highlight Plainview's use of state funding resources to support drinking water and wastewater infrastructure improvements. Plainview is partnering with DWE to finalize financial assistance for a new wellfield project through Nebraska's State Revolving Fund Program. Plainview's existing water supply wells have elevated nitrate levels. The new project will provide a safe and reliable source of drinking water for the community's residents. That's news from the WJAG and Norfolk Daily News newsroom. For those stories and more, go to WJAG.com.
8: Soybeans and corn are lower, cattle and hogs are higher. I'm John Perkins with a Brownfield Market Update. You are made for farming, and so is Stein. At Stein Seed Company, they have decades of research dedicated to developing seed that allows you to farm the way you want to farm. Stein has yield. Soybeans and corn are seeing some profit-taking. November beans are down 6.25 at 13.04. January, 6.5 lower at 13.18.5. December corn's 13.25 lower at 5.30.25. March is down 12.75 at 5.45.5. Live and feeder cattle are up, with feeders in the lead on this lower moving corn. October live's 4.62 higher at 2.14.80, and December's up 4.82 at 2.16.85. October feeders are 7.05 higher at 3.21.42. And on follow-through technical buying, October hogs are up 35 at 84.12. December leans 45 higher at 74.77. John Perkins, Brownfield.
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8: Kids Country Weather.
9: Sunshine expected today with daytime highs approaching 94. South winds 8 to 15 miles per hour. Clear skies again tonight, lows dip down to about 71. Clear skies tomorrow, highs level off around 94. 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Right now, it's 81 degrees.
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2: Soybeans and corn are lower. Cattle and hogs are higher. I'm John Perkins with a Brownfield Market Update. 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Stein has yield. Soybeans are mixed, mostly lower, and corn is down, both correcting after the recent strength. November beans are back to a quarter higher, though, at 13.10 and a quarter, and January is now unchanged at 13.25. December corn still 8¾ lower at 534¾. March is down 8¾ at 549½. Cattle are sharply higher with feeders in the lead on the decline in corn. Most active October live is up 475 at 214.92, and October feeders are 725 higher at 321.62. And on follow-through technical buying, October hogs are up 55 at 84.32, December 60 higher at 74.92. Brownfield.
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3: Kids Country Weather. Sunshine expected today with daytime highs approaching 94. South winds 8 to 15 miles per hour. Clear skies again tonight. Lows dip down to about 71. Clear skies tomorrow. Highs level off around 94. From the Weatherology Weather Center, powered by weatherology.com, I'm meteorologist Jennifer Wojcicki for 106 Kicks. Right now, it's 81 degrees.

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7: Jake's Country Weather.
8: Sunshine expected today with daytime highs approaching 94. South winds 8 to 15 miles per hour. Clear skies again tonight, lows dip down to about 71. Clear skies tomorrow, highs level off around 94. 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Right now, 86.
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3: Back to pass is Marshall, looking to his left, looking, sets, throws. 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Hartzell makes the catch, backs into the end zone. 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
13: Sunshine expected today with daytime highs approaching 94. South winds 8 to 15 miles per hour. Clear skies again. Tonight, lows dip down to about 71. Clear skies. Tomorrow, highs level off around 94. From the Weatherology Weather Center, powered by weatherology.com, I'm meteorologist Jennifer Wojcicki for 106 Kicks. Right now, 86.

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3: From the WJAG and Norfolk Daily News Newsroom, I'm Bill Seifert. Early Wednesday morning, the Pierce County Sheriff's Office received a call reporting two possibly deceased persons at a rural Pierce County residence north of Osmond. According to Pierce County Attorney Ted Loberg, officers from the Pierce County Sheriff's Office and the Nebraska State Patrol responded and found two deceased persons, each with a single gunshot wound. The deceased are identified as 34-year-old Ashley Mose and 37-year-old Jordan Mose. Loberg said upon preliminary investigation, it appears that Ashley Mose died from a gunshot wound and that Jordan Mose died from a self-inflicted gunshot wound. The investigation continues and autopsies have been scheduled for today. Community leaders gathered at the Northeast Community College's Lifelong Learning Center on Wednesday for the Northeast Regional Meeting of 6 Regions, 1 Nebraska. Carson Schnitzler has the story.
4: One of the many topics for the day involved elected officials. Navigator for the Northeast Nebraska region, Denise Wilkinson, said a survey of 100 elected officials revealed they lacked, quote, confidence and practical training. Wilkinson said 6 Regions, 1 Nebraska wants to provide that training.
5: You know, there is some great training out there. I'm not going to compete with that. What we're offering is a training in your local area that all of you are elected officials, you work another job. So it's really hard to take a few days or a week and travel around the country going to these kind of training.
4: Wilkinson said the training will follow a curriculum that includes dealing with negative communication, what leaders should post on social media, and how to handle AI. Reporting for News Talk WJAG, I'm Carson Schnitzler.
3: September is National Preparedness Month, and the City of Norfolk and Region 11 Emergency Management are encouraging you to take time to prepare for emergencies and disasters. One way is by putting together an emergency supply kit. The National Emergency Management Association recommends keeping emergency supplies at home, at work, and in vehicles. That's news from the WJAG and Norfolk Daily News Newsroom. I'm Bill Seifert. For these stories and more, go to WJAG.com.
6: Corn and hogs are lower, soybeans and cattle are higher. I'm John Perkins with a Brownfield Market Update. 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Stein has yield. Soybeans are up at the bounce in bean meal. November's 4¾ higher at 13.15¼, and January's up 5¼ at 13.30¼. Corn is down on profit taking. December's 3½ lower at 5.40. March is 3¼ lower at 5.55. Live and feeder cattle are higher, with feeders in the lead on the lower move in corn as they wait for widespread direct business. Most active October lives up $4.40 at $2.14.57. October feeders are $7.17 higher at $3.21.55. And with pork lower at midday, October hogs are down 45 at $83.37. December leans 45 lower at $73.87. John Perkins, Brownfield.
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12: Sunshine expected today with daytime highs approaching 94. South winds 8 to 15 miles per hour. Clear skies again tonight. Lows dip down to about 71. Clear skies tomorrow. Highs level off around 94. 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Right now, 86.
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9: Jake's Country Weather.
10: Sunshine expected today with daytime highs approaching 94. South winds 8 to 15 miles per hour. Clear skies again tonight. Lows dip down to about 71. Clear skies tomorrow. Highs level off around 94. From the Weatherology Weather Center, powered by weatherology.com, I'm meteorologist Jennifer Wojcicki for 106 KIX. Right now, 86.

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12: Sunshine expected today with daytime highs approaching 94. South winds 8 to 15 miles per hour. Clear skies again tonight, lows dip down to about 71. Clear skies tomorrow, highs level off around 94. 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Right now, 86.
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10: 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Nebraskans can't afford lawmakers enriching themselves while our costs go through the roof. 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
15: Jet's Country Weather.
16: Sunshine expected today with daytime highs approaching 94. South winds 8 to 15 miles per hour. Clear skies again tonight. Lows dip down to about 71. Clear skies tomorrow. Highs level off around 94. From the Weatherology Weather Center, powered by weatherology.com, I'm meteorologist Jennifer Wojcicki for 106 KIX. Right now, 86.

My Country 106 Kicks, you are chatting with Carson just past 2 o'clock on a Thursday afternoon, and coming up this hour, we've got music from Chris Stapleton, also Max McNown and Russell Dickerson. Later on, we'll talk about the newly opened George Lucas Museum. It's all on the way this hour on My Country 106 Kicks.

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My Country 106 Kicks, tune in for our high school football coverage tomorrow night. Join Pat Covey and Troy Berryman as they head down to Saunders County for Norfolk Catholic's matchup with Bishop Newman. The Knights opened the season with a 10-0 win over Logan.

0: One of the favorite folk tales in America is that of the penniless immigrant who achieves success and prosperity through hard toil in his new homeland. Rags-to-riches tales are still plentiful in America thanks to our heritage of freedom and the dignity of honest labor. On Labor Day, we salute our hardworking fellow Americans across the land and right here at home.
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15: Sunshine expected today with daytime highs approaching 94. South winds 8 to 15 miles per hour. Clear skies again tonight, lows dip down to about 71. Clear skies tomorrow, highs level off around 94. 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Right now, 86.
1: Heat will stick around all weekend and even into next week as well. 96 on Friday, 95 on Saturday, 90 on Sunday. 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

Tyler Hubbard on My Country 106 Kicks. Don't forget, in just a couple minutes, we'll talk about the new George Lucas Museum set to open later this month. It's coming up after Megan Maroney. Here's Medicine on My Country 106 Kicks.

0: My Country 106 Kicks, our story this hour takes us to California. While a trip to a galaxy far, far away may still be out of reach, the Lucas Museum of Narrative Art in Los Angeles offered a closer look on Wednesday at the art and storytelling behind George Lucas's Star Wars franchise and countless others. Lucas said in an opening ceremony, quote, "This is a big celebration for us because it's taken so long to get here," end quote. The museum is set to open on September 22nd. For the first time, a limited group of visitors took a look inside the 11-acre Exposition Park campus, which celebrates narrative art. Ryan Linkoff is the senior curator and head of film programs for the museum, and he described it as art that illustrates stories. Really cool to see George Lucas getting his own museum for all of the great things he has done in the film industry. Not surprised that he got his own museum, but really cool to see that it has finally been completed and getting ready to open later this month.
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0: My Country 106 Kicks, don't forget about Modern Western Square Dancing classes going on Monday nights from 7 to 9 p.m. at the Westridge United Methodist Church. You don't want to miss out on any of these events. Again, the next one coming up this Monday, it's a recurring event happening on Monday nights, Modern Western Square Dancing classes at the Westridge United Methodist Church. They go from 7 to 9 p.m.
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10: Sunshine expected today with daytime highs approaching 94. South winds 8 to 15 miles per hour. Clear skies again tonight. Lows dip down to about 71. Clear skies tomorrow. Highs level off around 94. From the Weatherology Weather Center, powered by weatherology.com, I'm meteorologist Jennifer Wojcicki for 106 Kicks. Right now, 86.

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1: From the WJAG and Norfolk Daily News Newsroom, I'm Bill Seifert. A grand jury has been called by District Judge Ryan Stover in Madison County to investigate the circumstances surrounding the death of William J. McGuire on June 21st, 2026. In Nebraska, a grand jury must be called when an individual has died while being apprehended by or while in the custody of a law enforcement officer or detention personnel. The grand jury will investigate the death to determine if formal charges should be made against any person for committing a crime in connection with the death. Following the investigation, members will decide if charges should be filed in the case. Campaign finance reform and dark money were two of the topics during the U.S. Senate debate this week between incumbent U.S. Senator Republican Pete Ricketts and independent Dan Osborne. Osborne was asked about out-of-state money that has come into his campaign. Osborne answered that he has no control over those contributions.
2: These are people who go and they start super PACs. I don't know who these people are, and they raise money in my name. And those are the ones that run ads. And if it doesn't say I'm Dan Osborne or I'm Pete Ricketts, I approve this message, that's dark money working.
1: Ricketts was asked about the criticism he has received for contributing over $5 million to his own campaign. Ricketts said his contribution is an investment in Nebraska.
3: You mentioned that I've contributed to my campaign. I have. I'm a Nebraskan. I contributed to my campaign because I believe in this state. And Nebraskans know where I stand and what I'll do. I've got lots of Nebraskans who have endorsed me and have supported my campaign as well.
1: The debate was held at the Nebraska State Fair and was broadcast on News Channel Nebraska. Northeast Community College has announced it has once again been asked to participate in the eighth year of the prestigious Metallica Scholars Initiative. Supported by a $50,000 grant from the rock band, it's aimed at enhancing the student experience and career readiness in the electrical construction and control, electrical mechanical technology, and wind energy programs. That's news from the WJAG and Norfolk Daily News Newsroom. I'm Bill Seifert. For these stories and more, go to WJAG.com.

My Country 106 Kicks, you are chatting with Carson just past 3 o'clock on a Thursday afternoon. And coming up this hour, we've got music from John Party, also Tim McGraw and Luke Combs. Later on, we'll talk about what you do if your animal does something wrong, but then puts itself in timeout. We'll talk about it later this hour on My Country 106 Kicks.

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0: And this Friday, as we make the drive to Saunders County for Norfolk Catholic's matchup with Bishop Newman.
1: Back to pass is Marshall, looking to his left, looking, sets, throws. He's got a man wide open. Johnson Hartzell makes the catch, backs into the end zone. Touchdown, Norfolk Catholic.
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1: Daytime high is approaching 94 this afternoon under sunny skies, south winds 10 to 15 miles per hour. Clear skies again tonight, lows level off around 73. Ample sunshine expected tomorrow, daytime high is approaching 95. From the Weatherology Weather Center, powered by weatherology.com, I'm meteorologist Jennifer Wojcicki for 106 KIX. Right now, 92.
2: The warm temperatures continue over the next few days. 96 on Friday, 96 on Saturday, 90 on Sunday. If you look at the forecast, this hour is brought to you by Kalp Forge and Turf of Norfolk and Heritage Homes in Norfolk.

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1: The band Perry on My Country 106 Kicks. Don't forget, in just a couple minutes, we'll talk about what happens if your pet does something wrong, but then it puts itself in timeout. We'll talk about it after Sam Hunt. Here's Country House on My Country 106 Kicks.

0: Country 106 Kicks. What happens when a dog puts himself in timeout? Well, an Instagram video shows an owner claiming to know that their dachshund has done something wrong. Named Dozer, the mini pooch gives his parent a guilty look in the clip. He seems to have quietly moved to his crate and sat without making any noise. It appears the human is suspicious because they believe Dozer has put himself in a timeout. This means the owner now has to figure out what the pet has done. Meanwhile, the caption reads, "Always giving himself away." It does not seem as if the owner ever actually found out what the dog did that resulted in him going into his crate. So, I don't have any pets, but if I did, if I saw my dog go into its crate like that, I would think the exact same thing. I would think that it did something wrong in this instance, so I would have been just as nervous as this pet owner probably was, because I would have thought that something was probably not right and that something could have been messed up, maybe even in the house. So I would be a little worried if I saw my pet have this kind of reaction without knowing what actually happened.
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0: 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This is an event that goes on the first Sunday of the month through October. Again, it's going to be from 9 a.m. to noon this Sunday in the parking lot next to Starbucks at 13th Street and Paswalk Avenue. 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
15: Daytime highs approaching 94. This afternoon, under sunny skies, south winds 10 to 15 miles per hour. Clear skies again. Tonight, lows level off around 73. Ample sunshine expected. Tomorrow, daytime highs approaching 95. From the Weatherology Weather Center, powered by weatherology.com, I'm meteorologist Jennifer Wojcicki for 106 KIX. Right now, 92.

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And coming up this hour, we've got music from Dylan Scott, also Thomas Rhett and Kane Brown. Later on, we'll talk about what type of music Americans listen to most. It's all on the way this hour on My Country 106 Kicks.

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2: Kids Country Weather. Clear skies tonight with lows around 73. South winds 5 to 10 miles per hour. Bright sunshine expected again tomorrow. Daytime highs approaching 95. Lows dip down to about 72. Tomorrow night, partly cloudy skies. From the Weatherology Weather Center, powered by weatherology.com, I'm meteorologist Jennifer Wojcicki for 106 KIX. Currently, it's 91 degrees.
3: Mercury level's going to stay pretty high over the next few days. 96 on Friday, 96 on Saturday, 90 on Sunday. 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

Justin Moore on My Country 106 Kicks. Don't forget, in just a couple of minutes, we'll talk about the most popular music listened to across America. It's coming up after Chris Stapleton. Here's You Should Probably Leave on My Country 106 Kicks.

0: 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It's based on Google Trends search data. The most searched genre is pop in 13 states, including California, Texas, Washington, Arizona, and Michigan. Metal closely followed with 11 states, including Alaska, Montana, Oklahoma, and Maine. Soul was the third most searched genre, coming up in 5 states, like North and South Carolina. Country followed in 4 states, including North Dakota and Tennessee. Not surprised at all that pop was the most searched genre of music. It clearly is the most popular around the country. So that did not come as a surprise for me that pop was the number one genre in a lot of these states. For anybody wondering, pop was number one in Nebraska. So Nebraskans looked up pop music the most. And then the 4 country states, it was North Dakota, South Dakota, Tennessee, and West Virginia. Your Cash Grain Report is brought to you by Dinkel Implement of Norfolk.
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2: Here are your afternoon cash grain bids from area elevators at mid-afternoon Thursday. Corn was trending lower by 3 cents. Beans were trending higher by 6 cents. ADM Columbus cash corn, 511 January, 539. Husker Ag Plainview cash corn, 491 January, 518. CIE Norfolk cash corn, 491 January, 518. Wabams Wakefield cash corn, 487. Wisner Farmers Elevator, cash corn, 475. CBA, 8120 Randolph, cash corn, 476 January, 504. Cash beans, 1276 January, 1256. ADM Enola, cash corn, 489 January, 519. Cash beans, 1271 January, 1287. Cargill, Albion, cash corn, 495 January, 526. Cash beans, 1271 January, 1276. Central Valley Ag Humphrey, cash corn, 485 January, 501. Cash beans, 1276 January, 1258. Farmers Co-op Lindsay, cash corn, 489. Cash beans, 1266. Farmers Pride Battle Creek, cash corn, 475 January, 511. Cash beans, 1286 January, 1282. Farmers Pride Neely, cash corn, 470 January, 503. Cash beans, 1283 January, 1282. Farmers Pride Osmond, cash corn, 470 January, 502. Cash beans, 1289 January, 1282. Farmers Pride Bloomfield, cash corn, 462 January, 498. Cash beans, 1283 January, 1277. Farmers Pride Newman Grove, cash corn, 470 January, 506. Cash beans, 1283 January, 1282. 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Cash beans, 1273 January, 1273. Frontier Co-op Tarnoff, cash corn, 487 January, 509. Cash beans, 1274 January, 1270. Frontier Co-op Schuyler, cash corn, 499 January, 514. Cash beans, 1277 January, 1280. Ostra Grain Madison, cash corn, 481 January, 516. Cash beans, 1253 January, 1266. 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
10: Clear skies tonight with lows around 73. South winds 5 to 10 miles per hour. Bright sunshine expected again tomorrow. Daytime highs approaching 95. Lows dip down to about 72. Tomorrow night, partly cloudy skies. From the Weatherology Weather Center, powered by weatherology.com, I'm meteorologist Jennifer Wojcicki for 106 Kicks. Currently, it's 91 degrees.

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1: From the WJAG at Norfolk Daily News Newsroom, I'm Bill Seifert. Early Wednesday morning, the Pierce County Sheriff's Office received a call reporting two possibly deceased persons at a rural Pierce County residence north of Osmond. According to Pierce County Attorney Ted Lorberg, officers from the Pierce County Sheriff's Office and the Nebraska State Patrol responded and found two deceased persons, each with a single gunshot wound. The deceased are identified as 34-year-old Ashley Mose and 37-year-old Jordan Mose. Lorberg said upon preliminary investigation, it appears that Ashley Mose died from a gunshot wound and that Jordan Mose died from a self-inflicted gunshot wound. The investigation continues and autopsy has been scheduled for today. Campaign finance reform and dark money were two of the topics during the U.S. Senate debate this week between incumbent U.S. Senator Republican Pete Ricketts and Independent Dan Osborne. Osborne was asked about out-of-state money that has come into his campaign. Osborne answered that he has no control over those contributions.
2: These are people who go and they start super PACs. I don't know who these people are, and they raise money in my name. And those are the ones that run ads. And if it doesn't say I'm Dan Osborne or I'm Pete Ricketts, I approve this message, that's dark money working.
1: Ricketts was asked about the criticism he has received for contributing over $5 million to his own campaign. Ricketts said his contribution is an investment in Nebraska.
3: You mentioned that I've contributed to my campaign. I have. I'm a Nebraskan. I contributed to my campaign because I believe in the state. And Nebraskans know where I stand and what I'll do. I've got lots of Nebraskans who have endorsed me and have supported my campaign as well.
1: The debate was held at the Nebraska State Fair and was broadcast on News Channel Nebraska. 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That's news from the WJAG and Norfolk Daily News Newsroom. I'm Bill Seifert.
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My Country 106 Kicks, it's now time for the Ride at 5. Coming up this hour, we've got music from Lainey Wilson, also Luke Bryan and Scotty McCreary. Later on, we'll talk about why you don't eat everything you find in the grocery store. It's all on the way this hour on My Country 106 Kicks.

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5: Kids Country Weather.
6: Clear skies tonight with lows around 73. South winds 5 to 10 miles per hour. Bright sunshine expected again tomorrow. Daytime highs approaching 95. Lows dip down to about 72. Tomorrow night, partly cloudy skies. From the Weatherology Weather Center, powered by weatherology.com, I'm meteorologist Jennifer Wojcicki for 106 KIX. Right now, it's 93 degrees.
3: Heat wave continues all weekend, 96 on Friday, 96 on Saturday, and 90 on Sunday. As your look at the forecast this hour is brought to you by Mitchell Equipment of Atkinson and Humphrey.

Sam Hunt on My Country 106 Kicks. Don't forget, in just a couple minutes, we'll talk about why you don't eat everything that you find in the grocery store. We'll have it for you after Ella Langley. 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

0: My Country 106 Kicks, our story this hour takes us to England, where an animal education group said a snake found browsing the bread aisle in a grocery store is one of more than 20 snakes it has taken this year. The baby corn snake was found in the bread aisle at a store in Maryport on August 14th and ended up in the care of Pet Encounter in Workington, Cumbria. In a statement, the Pet Encounter says they named her Crumbs since she was found near bread. An animal handler said Pet Encounter has seen a sharp uptick in snake rescues, with 21 of the animals coming into the group's care this year compared to just 14 for all of 2025. Really, really wild thing. That would give me the heebie-jeebies. I would not like to see that, especially near food like bread. Yeah, I would not like that at all. That would really, really scare me.
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8: Kids Country Weather.
9: Clear skies tonight with lows around 73. South winds 5 to 10 miles per hour. Bright sunshine expected again tomorrow. Daytime highs approaching 95. Lows dip down to about 72. Tomorrow night, partly cloudy skies. From the Weatherology Weather Center, powered by weatherology.com, I'm meteorologist Jennifer Wojcicki for 106 Kicks. Right now, it's 93 degrees.

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7: Hey, Backstage Country. It's Elena. And this week's host is repping the great state of Georgia. We're so happy to have her back with us again. Lauren, Elena.
8: Thank you for having me. I really appreciate you having me here to do my second favorite thing in the world. Number one is singing. Number two is talking. So
7: yes. the floor is yours.
8: And when I get to talk about my singing, it's even better. So thank you for having me. And exactly. I'm excited to celebrate the album stages. So.
7: We've got a lot more to get into with Lauren Elena. That's coming your way on Backstage Country. I can't.

0: 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Elena.
1: Do you know me at all? Like, what are these tennis shoes?
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0: It's Elena with this week's co-host, Lauren. Elena, as we talk about your husband's role in your career.
1: Like, Cameron is just a very, very funny guy.
0: Naturally.
1: Doesn't mean to be, like, I actually got my deal with Academy because of him. So I have a deal with Academy.
2: Yeah,
1: now.
2: I saw it. You did the Father's Day thing,
1: yes,
2: right?
1: Yes, and we're doing a bunch moving forward.
2: Nice.
1: So that was just, like, the first of all the collabs we're doing with them. They're a partner of us with us now. When I was pregnant, very pregnant, do you remember this video? Did you see this video? If you didn't, I'm going to send it to you.
2: Okay.
1: So he went to Academy and got me tennis shoes and picked them out, and he brings them home. And I was like, do you know me at all? Like, what are these tennis shoes? Because he got, like, a blue pair, and then the other pair were, like, white with, like, neon green on them. And I very much wear, like, pretty neutral colors all the time. Well, not on stage, I wear pops of color.
2: Right.
1: But, like, in my athletic wear, I'm usually in...
2: It's, like, black and black.
1: Uh-huh. And so he was like, well, I don't know. I just thought they were cool. I thought you might like them. And I was very pregnant and very testy at the time. And I was like, no. And he was like, well, we'll just go back. He's so patient and so sweet. He was like, we'll just go back and we'll pick out some more. We'll return them. It's not a big deal. So we go to Academy. And he was like, I'll return the shoes. You go start looking at what you want to get.
2: Mm-hmm.
1: I picked out the blue shoes.
2: The ones he did.
1: That he had bought and brought home. I picked them out. And he, like, walks up.
2: I don't think I saw this.
1: He walks up and he goes, I go, these are so cool. What do you think of these? Like, they're kind of different for me. And he was like, you're joking. And I was like, what? He was like, no, I don't believe you. And I was like, what? And he pulls his phone out and films this interaction. I have no idea what he's talking about. And he goes, I just returned those shoes for you. The video is hilarious. It was, like, the most viral video I've ever posted.
2: Really? I don't know how I missed that one. I feel like I see all your videos.
1: And so Academy, like, commented, and now I have a deal with Academy because of it.
2: Amazing. Absolutely amazing. And see, he already has the touch for that. So
1: yeah. So he should be an influencer. He is an influencer. I'm just getting paid for
2: exactly.
1: it.
2: Exactly. Maybe keep it that way.
1: Keep it in the house.
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17: Jake's Country Weather.
18: Clear skies tonight with lows around 73. South winds 5 to 10 miles per hour. Bright sunshine expected again tomorrow. Daytime highs approaching 95. Lows dip down to about 72. Tomorrow night, partly cloudy skies. From the Weatherology Weather Center, powered by weatherology.com, I'm meteorologist Jennifer Wojcicki for 106 Kicks. Right now, it's 93 degrees.
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7: Chance Country Weather. Skies tonight with lows around 73. South winds 5 to 10 miles per hour. Bright sunshine expected again. Tomorrow, daytime highs approaching 95. Lows dip down to about 72. Tomorrow night, partly cloudy skies. From the Weatherology Weather Center, powered by weatherology.com, I'm meteorologist Jennifer Wojcicki for 106 Kicks. Right now, it's 93 degrees.
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